0: That is Shine Down Young again. It's here on 100.3 The X Rocks. For today's Treasure Valley local rock stars, all the young people out there today, it is a teacher in service, meaning I've had young Liam with me from the early parts of the morning until now. Liam, how's it going, dude?
1: Good.
0: Yeah, how was the day? You were stuck in a small studio. You were put to work. It was a standard Wednesday around here. How did you enjoy it?
1: I didn't enjoy it that much, but at least I got to get my drawings on and play with my toys.
0: Nice, man. Well, with that being said, you did a great job today. And whenever you're in here, I like to see if you want to impart any knowledge, any wisdom, any life advice to the listeners of the Treasure Valley. Go for it.
1: First, we were watching some Rocket League today.
0: Yeah, we did watch Rocket League.
1: Next, life advice is that you should never, ever give up. You should always trust in yourself.
0: Damn!
1: And if you do that, you'll get things accomplished.
0: That's pretty good, man. I don't know who imparted that on you, because that's definitely not my wisdom, but again, the youth are smarter than you would think. So thank you for hanging out today. Thank you for watching some Rocket League. I think that's all life advice that we all should live by. One more time, what was it? Just what?
1: Never give up.
0: And never surrender. You're on the X.
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4: 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Taking 2026 from Eagle Road all the way to Franklin and Caldwell, you'll be looking at just around a 30-minute drive. Heading down Highway 44 from Eagle Road all the way to Main Street in Middleton, you'll also be looking at around 30 minutes. And heading northbound down Eagle Road from the I-84 exit all the way to State Street, it's just going to be around 20 minutes. 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

That is the Offspring self-esteem. It's here on 100.3 The X Rocks. Godsmack standing alone, but we'll be standing with like 10,000 of us here on the 26th at X-Fest 2026. I'll give you some information on how to score tickets tomorrow here on The X.

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0: Dave Grohl, Fighters of the Fooits Window here on 100.3 The X Rocks. My name is Adam, and tomorrow is one of my favorite days of the week. Another X-Fest pre-party, this time out at one of my favorite establishments. So you know I'm going to be ballin' out. McCleary's Pub, 2502 Cleveland Boulevard. We're taking the show on the road to Caldwell, as every 30 minutes I'll have tickets up for grabs from our friends over at Live Nation. And then, of course, extra goodies with the partnership of the Advocates, making sure you're taken care of and getting home safe and sound. So tickets, goodies, and as far as McCleary's is concerned, especially the one in Caldwell, food galore, man. Chef Corey hooks it up every single time. Honestly, one of my favorite parts about it. And then, of course, the drink specials are pretty good, so let's watch some footballs, drink some booze, have some food, walk away with some tickets, get your passport stamped. I'm just listing off cool-ass stuff at this point, so you might as well just come see for yourself. 6 to 8, McCleary's and Caldwell, that goes down tomorrow.
1: Habanero season.
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0: That is Falling in Reverse. Corey Taylor as well as Serge Tankian. And the song is called Joseph. They are your current champions here on Cage Match.
1: Challenger.
0: But another Titan enters the arena. We came as Romans with Dayseeker. Song is called One by One, and they're your challenger tonight here on Cage Match.

0: We came as Romans, Day Seeker. It's one by one. 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
2: The winner was Olivia Goltamato. She unleashed a scream reaching 121.9 decibels. That's just below the 129 decibel world record. Olivia said her scream targeted the world in general, citing family distance and the environment as some of her big problems, but you can just scream at the sea. 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

Pink Eye, see a doctor. Pink Tag, see Team Mazda. That's where the savings are. The X is where the luck is. You know, in case you needed to know that.

0: And that is Linkin Park's Numb here on 100.3 The X Rocks. My name is Adam, and that is going to do it for our Wednesday evening. Gave away a bunch of tickets, talked about how some people's sense of humor is way too dark, and of course got a special guest appearance from Mr. Liam himself. Dude, you ready to go home?
1: Yes!
0: What's the first thing we're doing when we get home?
1: I don't quite know, actually.
0: Yeah, I'm in the same boat, man. It's been a long day, but you did a great job. You pushed through it. And look at us. We're champions of the world right now.
1: Yes,
0: You want to tell everybody who they're listening to?
1: They're listening to Adam and Leah on the Xbox.
0: Damn, this kid is media trained. We'll see you tomorrow. You're here on The X.
2: Yeah. This is Liv.
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3: 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One of them was a male, and the other two? 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And furthermore, Susan, I wouldn't be the least bit surprised to learn that all four of them habitually smoke marijuana cigarettes. 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
3: Live from the X here. Picture this. I'm on a two-lane highway making a left turn. The car behind me gets impatient, swings into the oncoming lane to pass, and T-bones me mid-turn. Concussion, whiplash, and the guy who hit me barely had any insurance, just the state minimum. I called the advocates immediately, like right away, and I'm so glad I did because they handled the injury side of everything from day one. 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Kelby, my attorney, told me to keep going to my appointments until I felt better. So I did, and when it was all said and done, they paid enough to cover all my medical bills, time off work, and money in my pocket to help me put my life back together. That's what having the right people in your corner looks like. If you've been in an accident, call the advocates from the start. 208-471-4444 or go to IdahoAdvocates.com because everyone deserves an advocate.
4: 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B.I.P. 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B.I.B. 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
1: The winner was Olivia Goltamato. She unleashed a scream reaching 121.9 decibels. That's just below the 129 decibel world record. Olivia said her scream targeted the world in general, citing family distance and the environment as some of her big problems. But you could just scream at the sea. What do you think about screaming therapy, Big J?
2: Yeah.
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2: 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Yeah, I can't really scream anymore. And blew out. Well, you know, when I gave myself laryngitis, Nick, throwing my guts up for my 35th birthday, a lot changed after that.
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1: 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By vomit and alcohol.
2: 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By Jägermeister.
1: Okay. All right. All right, Big J, what's up on Thursday?
2: We've got a Nerdler for you.
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1: The winner was Olivia Goltomato. She unleashed a scream reaching 121.9 decibels. That's just below the 129 decibel world record. Olivia said her scream targeted the world in general, citing family distance and the environment as some of her big problems. But you could just scream at the sea. What do you think about screaming therapy, Big J?
2: Yeah.
1: I think it helps.
2: Yeah, I mean, for a little bit anyways. Yeah, I can't really scream anymore. I blew out. Well, you know, when I gave myself laryngitis, Nick, throwing my guts up for my 35th birthday, a lot changed after that.
1: You haven't been able to scream since
2: I'm pretty sure I did some damage.
1: Whoa,
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1: man.
2: 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Yeah, so screaming.
1: But you say that power has been taken from you.
2: Yes.
1: By vomit and alcohol.
2: Well, let's be specific. By Jägermeister.
1: Okay. All right. All right, Big J, what's up on Thursday?
2: We've got a Nerdler for you.
1: And we got tickets to go check out X-Fest 2026. You ever heard of it?
2: Yep.
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0: Oh my God, I'm so glad you're here.
2: What?
0: This is weird, but a polar bear walked into the bar, said to the bartender, I'll have a rum. 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
2: Ooh, interesting.
0: The bartender said, what's with the big paws?
2: Right.
0: The bear said, I don't know, I was born with them. 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
0: Get it.

0: It is the morning after with Nick and Big J. Welcome to Thursday, 17th day of September 2026. My name, well, that's Nick. And sitting right over there, it's Radio's Big J, everybody.
1: That's me.
0: Hey, man.
1: Hey, dude.
0: Happy Thursday to you, dude.
1: We made it.
0: We did. There were some doubts and some possible roadblocks in our way, but you know what? We cleared them out of our path, and here we are on Thursday. And quite frankly, feels pretty good, dude. I'm not upset about it in any way, shape, or form. Hopefully you aren't either. And how has the week been so far? We're now officially more than halfway through it.
1: Been busy.
0: Yeah?
1: Very, very busy.
0: Lots of stuff going on?
1: Yes.
0: But have you gotten everything done that you needed to get done so you have some clear pathways yourself?
1: Yeah, man.
0: See now? So, you know, burning through it and making sure it's all happening and doing all these things, it is, it's all worth it, isn't it?
1: Well, we'll see. At the end of the day? Well, that's to be determined.
0: Okay. Because now you're like, what do I do with myself kind of a thing?
1: No, I got a busy rest of the week.
0: You got lots of stuff to do, man.
1: There's lots of stuff.
0: I hear you.
1: That time of year, man.
0: Today's going to be balls to the wall for yours truly as well. But you know what? What do we do, Big J? We power through.
1: That's what we do. We're champions.
0: We lower our head, we secure the ball, and we run through that line.
1: God bless it. Run and gun.
0: And then, you know what? It all comes back as a holding penalty. But what are you going
1: to
0: do?
1: Then you have to do it all over again.
0: There are things that you can control and things that you can't.
1: We've been through that here, the radio station. You're right.
0: And so hopefully your day is penalty-free, and you get a chance to have a little bit of fun with us over the course of the show today. We have an opportunity for you to go to X-Fest a couple times over during the broadcast. Big J is going to give you a nerd alert if you're not familiar with that. It is a kind of highly personalized update on the world of video games and tech, and that's coming up before we hit 7 o'clock. We also have an opportunity for you to go to hell with us. We're going to have some headlines. It's going to be a good Thursday show, Big J. I'm predicting it.
1: That's nice. I like it.
0: My other prediction?
1: Pain.
0: There you go. Let's get started with some music. Green Day kicking things off here on the morning after with Nick and Big J on the X.

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2: Yay.
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1: No, it doesn't go that fast.
2: Oh.
1: 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You're familiar with the ECHL, correct, Big J?
2: Yeah, the East Coast Hockey League, baby.
1: Did you know that the All-Star Classic is returning to Boise in January?
2: I did. No, I didn't know that. That's cool.
1: They announced it back in February, and now we know exactly how some of the league's best players will be putting their skills to the test, because they announced yesterday that the All-Star Skills Competition at Idaho Central Arena is going to take place on January 26th and will feature six new events. Fastest skater, hardest shot, accuracy challenge, stick handling relay, premier passer, and rapid shootout, Big J.
2: Yeah.
1: Now, this is kind of like the pregame party to the actual All-Star game, because they have the skills competition and then the fan fest the day before. And then on January 27th, the main event will happen where the U.S.-born ECHL All-Stars will face against the Canadian-born All-Stars in a full 60-minute game. The week will also include the induction of the ECHL Hall of Fame 19th class as well. So there's that. But this is a big deal because Boise was announced as the host back in February, but this is the first time, obviously, the event has returned to Idaho in 20 years, because the Steelheads previously hosted in 2007, and that was a big deal. But Boise becomes only the third city in ECHL history that has hosted the All-Star Classic more than once, so
2: well,
1: congratulations.
2: On a team.
1: Yeah.
2: I can't even count them all, to be honest. There's like 25.
1: There might be 57, for all you know.
2: But, you know, what a perfect place to host something like that. I mean, downtown Boise is, like, perfect for that. It's going to be a lot of fun.
1: Yeah, the fan, I remember in 2007, the fan area over at the Grove was really, really cool. And they do it up the right way, and it's really neat to kind of take the family down and check out all those cool things that are happening. And so, something to look forward to in January when the All-Star game comes around our way once again. You know who Dwight Howard is as well, Big J, right?
2: Yeah. Is he still in the league? Or is
1: no.
2: he now on a desk somewhere?
1: Well, he's a basketball Hall of Famer. But he did claim back in March that he was retired for good. But he has put on a uniform again. The Georgia native is going to Georgia, the country that borders the Black Sea. He will play for the Black Fortress Tbilisi of the Georgian A-League. Howard also claims this will be the last time he plays professionally. So he's already in the Hall of Fame, but he's going back to play professional basketball, just this time over in Georgia.
2: Weird.
1: Yeah. And so
2: paying him.
1: It's got to be pretty good. Listen, you know, they do take care of players over there. It's one of the reasons why people choose to play internationally, because if you are good, you know, and not like a huge NBA star, you can make yourself a really good living over there. Of course, there's lots of other barriers like language and things like that that become difficult. But if they're paying
2: you,
1: all that money is green, Big J. You understand.
2: Right.
1: And so I don't know if Dwight Howard is doing it because he needs the cash or he's doing it because the love of the game. But he's going back to play professional basketball, dude, like it or not. And so it's all happening for him. Congratulations.
2: Yeah, good for you, Dwight Howard.
1: We are well-documented, not huge reality TV show fans, right, Big J?
2: I mean, no. For the base, like, just the splashy stuff, I mean, I'll watch the, you know, the Food Network stuff, HGTV, but I wouldn't classify that as the kind of reality show you're talking about here.
1: Right. I do have a little bit of a weakness point, and that has become Peacock's The Traitors.
2: Oh, you're down with The Traitors?
1: I love that stupid show. I think it's fantastic.
2: See, there was, I'm trying to think. Mason and I were all caught up in a show on Hulu for a while. It was like a family-oriented, I forget it, like, it's famous people's family who's on it, and you got to
1: right.
2: guess who they. I loved that, and Traitors is kind of a bigger version of that, I think, in the fact that it's all about deceit, and, you know,
1: yeah.
2: I haven't gotten into it yet. I was like, God, I hope wife doesn't want to.
1: If you have played a game called Mafia at parties or whatever, it's essentially that. It's just with reality stars. Now, the thing that makes the Traitors interesting for me is, you know, obviously for a lot of people, what makes the Traitors interesting is a bunch of other reality stars that get together and are on this show to do things, or like, you know, B, C list, D list celebrities, those kinds of things. But almost nobody on that show do I recognize, because they're all like Real Housewives or whatever, and those aren't shows that I have a lot of experience with. So everybody is new to me.
2: Except for Mama Kelsey last year.
1: No, I mean, I know some people. Like, I know Ron Funches sometimes. I know some people on there, and I'm not completely ignorant, but with the vast majority of what are supposed to be recognizable people on these shows,
2: yeah,
1: I don't have a lot of experience with. But I still enjoy the kind of dumbness of the show, and it's put together in a very fun way. I like Alan Cumming.
2: Oh, he's hilarious.
1: I think he's great as the host. But Peacock has decided to bring it back for 3 additional seasons. Now, of course, the other thing about The Traitors is, number one, it's very successful for Peacock. Number two, it continues to win Emmys. Like, everybody appears to really enjoy this show. And so the show's 4th season was the largest yet for the show, drawing 72% more viewers than season 3. A 5th season is scheduled to premiere in Peacock in 2027. And they're also expanding the franchise with a spinoff called The Traitors New Blood. That will debut on NBC on September 17th. And so now you have a bunch of different things involving in it. So they're like doubling and tripling down on the Traitors because they know the people enjoy it. And again, I'm not proud of it, but it's just dumb, like pointless TV. And I don't mind. I get all excited by it. I like the Traitors.
2: So, and you're introduced to a whole bunch of new blades. There's probably a ton of like housewives on there, I would imagine.
1: It's like there's at least 4 to 5 of them on every single season.
2: Hard to keep up. Like, there's so many housewives shows now. I'm like, dude, when's Boise going to start?
1: I don't know if we have enough high society for that to happen.
2: Oh, I think we probably do.
1: But because usually they're the wives of some sort of D or C list celebrity themselves. And so therein lies where we need to have a little bit of pick me up. But we've had Salt Lake City. That's as close as it gets.
2: Yeah.
1: I know that from the Traitors. But also, like, you know, there's like real world challenge people, and there's a ton of Survivor people on there, which is a show I stopped watching 20 years ago. And so
2: how many years it's been on? It's crazy.
1: It's like it catches me up kind of on the scumbaggery of all that stuff that's going on, because all the other people
2: big
1: know
2: brother
1: who these people
2: or,
1: are. There's a ton big of Big Brother people.
2: Oh, God.
1: A ton. Morning After with Nick and Big J. There's your important stuff. It's the X Rocks.
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5: We kick off our Thursday morning drive across Boise with some slowing out past the airport eastbound I-84 before Gowan. Watch for construction on Chinden northwest of Curtis between 43rd and 44th. And lane closures both directions on Karcher for the work between Midway and Middleton Roads. We already have some slowing through that stretch there west of the freeway. Lane closures both directions on the Central Valley Expressway at State Street 44. No slowing on the connector right now. No delays into or out of the airport. That's your latest traffic. I'm Danny Christos.
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2: 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Take a ride the Napa Caldwell Boulevard. 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
3: 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When stories break late, we're on them. Chasing leads, asking questions, getting answers.
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3: 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So when the alarm goes off, you're already ahead. 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

0: Babish. Some corn on the morning after with Nick and Big J on 100.3 The X Rocks. Big J, ho, ho, ho.
1: Ho, ho, ho, ho. Merry Christmas.
0: Ho, ho, ho.
1: Or hoes.
0: No, no. The first one.
1: Okay.
0: Because it's not even fall yet. Fall doesn't even start officially until next week. But a new survey finds that 34% of consumers have already started their holiday shopping, which is crazy. I mean, it's barely pumpkin spice season, Big J. But, you know, obviously the earlier that you get things done, the better that you feel. And 1 in 10 began even before September arrived. 25% say they started their holiday shopping early to spread the cost around several paychecks. That makes sense. A strategy that is especially popular with parents. So good job. Another 10% say they got a head start to stay ahead of rising prices and potential, like, you know, increases that could be coming, because you never freaking know when prices are going to go through the roof, right?
1: Yeah, we don't know when the next tariff war is going to happen, or prices are going to increase because of diesel, gas, or diesel being so high, and the shipping costs, Nick.
0: So younger shoppers are the one that are leading the shopping earlier trend. Of course, it doesn't kind of happen with the older people. We tend to procrastinate, Big J. As we get older, we have a lot of other things going on, and we go, we can't just make time for Christmas shopping in September. But I don't know. Have you started? Your family loves Christmas. They love Halloween. Have they started any of that stuff yet?
1: No, no. I think there's a high society trip happening, Nick, to Japan right now. And so, you know, the reactor shields going forward in a battle, this is all, like, it's all going towards that.
0: Got
1: right
0: it.
1: Now.
0: Okay. So, it could, very real possibility that the trip to Japan was your Christmas present could be what's happening.
1: Yeah. Oh, yeah. And
0: for
1: birthday
0: you.
1: Present, all of that. But I'm not invited. Not invited.
0: But
1: not
0: at least,
1: it's not been a great year for Big J. Let me tell you what, dude.
0: I know that we have joked about this before, but I do get

0: the feeling that you are very bothered by this.
1: Well, yeah.
2: Yeah.
0: I mean, I know we have used it as fodder, but I do believe that your feelings were truly hurt that nobody in your family asked you to go to Japan. Even if you couldn't do it, just the fact that nobody asked you feels like
1: it
0: hurt.
1: Well, no, here's the funny part. Isn't it like, would you go to Japan? I'm like, I would love to go to Japan. That would be awesome.
0: Yeah.
1: And then I'm like, okay, we're going on a trip to Japan in October. And I'm like, I ain't. And my wife knows this. Like, she knows. And then so I made a deal about it on the radio, and my daughter was like, but Dad, see, I was always planning on another trip that you were going to come with. I'm like, okay, sure. What a bunch of made-up malarkey.
0: You don't buy it,
1: no.
0: Huh?
1: No.
0: All right.
1: I would have guessed that she would want to go back to Japan, but I wouldn't. I'm not. She's not like she's planned another trip.
0: Right, because she hasn't even gone to the first one.
1: Right.
0: Yet. Yeah. Well, listen, I hope your family has a really good time.
1: Back to the Christmas stuff.
0: No, it's okay. I was done. I was just wondering what your plans were. I find it interesting that people are holiday shopping already, but I say that, but I already have like things in my cart for the kids for Christmas that I think would make good Christmas presents, although yeah. I haven't pulled the trigger on any of them yet. I have kind of like, I've started a Christmas plan, but that's not the same as doing Christmas shopping, I don't think.
1: Right.
0: Usually I'm not somebody that procrastinates anymore, but I usually don't start until after Halloween, and then I'll start kind of digging in a little bit and kind of planning this stuff out. So, to each their own. If you started already, May Day, I mean, congratulations. That's some pretty big planning, but that just means you got to sit on a secret for like 3 months, which is incredible.
1: Where do you hide that stuff?
0: I don't know. It depends on who the present's for, I suppose. Morning After with Nick and Big J. There's your Christmas update. We are going to have a little bit of Nerd Alert fun next on the X.
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6: Watch for a stall eastbound on the freeway near Franklin Road, Caldwell. It's off on the shoulder. A second stall eastbound I-84 over near Middleton Road, also off on the shoulder. And we have some slowing on the freeway eastbound after the east end of the airport before Gowan. Construction on Chinden northwest of Curtis between 43rd and 44th. And we have some slowing on Karcher west of the freeway. Lane closures for ongoing work between Midway and Middleton Roads. That's your latest traffic. I'm Danny Christos.
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1: Yeah, and yesterday there was a little of games show action in Tokyo. Xbox Tokyo Game Show, Nick, revealed some things. One of those being that Bill Skarsgård is going to star in Hideo Kojima's Visit. Nick, we talked about that last week. Bringing that whole thing and but re-envisioning, I guess, in a new spy thriller genre game. And so Bill Skarsgård going to be starring in that. That game not going to be coming out for several years, Nick. They also revealed something else pretty cool. Activision revealed that Casino Royale and Death Stranding star Mads Mikkelsen as a major antagonist in Call of Duty Modern Warfare 4. Mikkelsen's involvement was revealed as a campaign trailer for Modern Warfare, which premiered during the game show. An official press release mentions the game will focus on the threat of a weapon that could overturn the world order in the hands of the villainous Archer. So he plays Archer, obviously. Call of Duty Modern Warfare 4 launches October 23rd. Campaign early access goes live October 16th for those who pre-ordered the standard digital edition or vault edition of the game. So Mads going to be doing some Mads stuff. He's good at that.
2: I was going to say, poor guy, just all he does is play villains.
1: But the problem is he's so good at it.
2: I know.
1: He's just good at it. Nick, you know, for the folks there in L.A. And around, it looked like Spotify appeared to be doing something really big with Rockstar Games as and some marketing. The music streaming service began putting up billboards in Los Angeles and New York featuring GTA 6 artwork that was released by various artists yesterday. Now, Travis Scott, Future, Morgan Wallen, and a handful of other musicians all posted unique artwork that resembled Rockstar's signature style, but neglected to reveal exactly what they were teasing. Obviously, the cryptic tease now appears to invite Spotify, but we do now have some answers because this morning Rockstar released the official word on what's going on, and that is the fact that they have created in partnership with Atlantic Records, Nick, and launching November 19th alongside Grand Theft Auto 6, the official soundtrack. Available to pre-save on all major music streaming services with a limited edition vinyl and CD set also available to pre-order. So they don't mind doing the physical media as long as it's for music, I guess. There'll be 34 original tracks that capture the electric energy of Grand Theft Auto 6 World, of Vice City, and Lanida. Grand Theft Auto 6, the album features a genre-defying roster. Obviously, if you've seen the trailer, listen to it. I mean, music goes hand-in-hand with the Grand Theft Auto series, so that is going to be a thing. And the artwork and everything on the album, it just looks really cool.
2: Yeah, again, like, it's a big part of that game. It always has been. There's always dozens of radio stations on there that you can tune into. Regardless of what genre of music you're into, you can find a way to have it on GTA, which has always been one of the cool features.
1: Yeah, very much. So if they're partnering with Atlantic Records, man, I hope to hear some Shinedown, some Hailstorm out there on the world of Grand Theft Auto 6. That'd be nice.
2: It'd be nice.
1: It'd be nice. Nick, the Resident Evil movie is happening this week from Weapons and Barbarian director Zach Greger. Releases in theaters tomorrow, today, kind of unofficially. Reviews from critics went live, and the movie is earning very high scores. GameSpot's scored it an 8, and said successfully captures the breathless terror of the games. And boy, after Weapons, I agree that that should be something you would look forward to. In fact, it's now the highest-rated video game movie ever with critics, Nick. It boasts a mighty impressive 96% of Rotten Tomatoes. And equally impressive 80 on GameStop, sister the site, Meteoric. So that is interesting. Resident Evil is the highest rated video game movie ever, well ahead of another 2026 movie, Exit 8, which has a 71 Metascore. Nick, what's your favorite? What's your fever on this? Obviously, we really, I didn't see Barbarian. Check that out.
2: Like that.
1: Zach Greger is amazing, though.
2: Yeah, I mean, he has gotten the ilk a little bit of Resident Evil diehards because he's gone out of his way to say you don't have to know a lot about the video games in order to enjoy this movie. It doesn't take place, like, it's not like following the story of the video games to a T. What it's doing is it's placing somebody that would be in that Resident Evil world and how a normal person would react to those kinds of situations and those scary kind of scenarios that you find yourself in. And so it's not like a video game character come to life. It's a different kind of way of doing it, but it's definitely in the Resident Evil world, and I'm actually very excited to see it because I do like Zach Greger as well. I think that he is going to have an interesting take on it, and I've heard nothing but good things, so it gets me very excited.
1: Yeah, I'm not sure about my mood for this this kind of movie right now, but either way, it's getting good scores from reviews. Let's see how it rolls out this weekend. It is supposed to have a pretty large global take at the box office. They're looking for $80 million this weekend. We'll see how that rolls out, and eventually, I guess, they can take down Brand New Day. So that's your Nerd Alert.
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1: Yeah.
2: We got some important stuff on the way. That's next on the X Rocks.
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5: Watch for a stall eastbound on the freeway near Franklin Road, Caldwell. It's off on the shoulder. A second stall eastbound I-84 over near Middleton Road, also off on the shoulder. And we have some slowing on the freeway eastbound after the east end of the airport before Gowan. Construction on Chinden northwest of Curtis between 43rd and 44th. And we have some slowing on Karcher west of the freeway. Lane closures for ongoing work between Midway and Middleton Roads. That's your latest traffic. I'm Danny Christos.
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2: 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So if you want to enter to win, it's totally free. It's up for grabs right now at xrock.com or on the X app. Do it, and we will see you at X-Fest on, September 26th. The contest wraps up on September 23rd, so get in there and get going. Big J, traveling for work. It may seem kind of nice, right?
3: It's great.
2: But 9 out of 10 people that do it on a regular basis say you don't even know what the hell you're talking about.
3: What?
2: Dude.
3: Cowards.
2: They say that, yes, it's nice to be able to cool and see new things, but one of the things that people don't talk about being on a business trip, is they're on the clock almost always. And the only time they're off the clock is when they find themselves at night in their hotel room. Now, despite this, 53% of people still work in their hotel room when they're there after hours. 22% work every single night, regardless of when they travel. Nearly half feel guilty about, skipping the operational work and, kind of going in and out of the office every single day. And they don't take advantage of, the work kind of activities that people can do to decompress. Meanwhile, 87% say making sure that, they have stayed in really bad hotels and that has made the trip awful. And so on top of working all the time, you're sleeping in some places uncomfortable and not great because your company wants to save a dime or two,
3: Yeah, of course they do.
2: One of the things that the people have problems with is the Wi-Fi. Like, reliable Wi-Fi can murder a work trip, and it happens more times than you think. And a lot of work travelers say that, they have particular places that they enjoy, but comfortable beds are few and far between as well. And then food options, depending on where you're going, are also somewhat questionable. So traveling for work can be fun and can be cool, but I guess it depends on where you're going and if you're in the right kind of spot, as with anything, I guess, right?
4: I would also assume the kind of work you do.
2: Correct.
4: Our traveling for work usually is different.
2: Yeah.
4: Different than most people are like, I'd love to do that kind of traveling.
2: We're about to go on a work trip, as a matter of fact.
4: Yeah.
2: Spoilers. Details to follow.
4: Spoiler.
2: Big J, week 2 of the NFL season kicks off this very evening. So make sure your lineups are set in fantasy football. Make sure your picks are in for the X Pick'em on xrock.com so that you get all your games ready to go. And we got ourselves a debut of a brand new stadium on Thursday Night Football.
4: Highmark.
2: The Detroit Lions are traveling to the Buffalo Bills brand new stadium, Highmark. And it seems like the changes that they made in the last couple weeks are making people very happy. Both the players and coaches love the new grass that has been installed this month at Highmark Stadium. The teams got to do some drills on it yesterday ahead of tonight's game against the Detroit Lions. And Joe Brady, the head coach of the Bills, said that the guys are excited to be on grass and excited the way that it feels and looks and is staying put. And so everybody's ready to go for game number 1 at Highmark Stadium tonight. Big J, what's your pick?
4: I'm going to go with the Bills here.
2: All right. You like them to open up the season on their home stadium with a W, huh?
4: Yeah, looking for, because they're pretty good generally in the beginning of the season. It's when the games actually count, the Bills can't get it done. But I'm looking for James Cook. Let's go.
2: That's right. You got some stock in James Cook this year, huh?
4: Yeah.
2: What did he do for you last week? Did he have a good game?
4: No, he didn't. He had 6 points.
2: No, he had more than that.
4: Nope.
2: I think he had like 9.5 or something like that.
4: Oh,
2: right?
4: I'm sorry. Okay, 9. Yeah. 9 points.
2: Yeah,
4: my
2: nine's
4: bad.
2: Better than 6. Big J, they did it. Spider-Man Brand New Day has dethroned Star Wars The Force Awakens. It is now the highest grossing movie in United States film history. 47 days in theaters, the Marvel blockbuster surpassed The Force Awakens $936 million record. It has so far earned $936.773 million domestically. Now, globally, the film has collected $2.45 billion. That makes it the third highest grossing movie of all time, behind the first Avatar and Avengers Endgame. The film launched to a record-breaking $360 million opening weekend here in North America. Of course, it's the fourth solo Spider-Man movie. Marvel will look to build on the film's success because, listen, Avengers Doomsday, Big J, just a stone's throw away. And so you, if you got Marvel fever again after a good Brand New Day movie, Marvel is hoping you go back to the theater and maybe see Robert Downey Jr. again. How say you?
4: Yeah, well, before that, they've got the encore for Endgame coming out into theaters with an additional, Nick, they just released 3 minutes of footage.
2: I'm good. Are you going to see that in the theaters?
4: I mean, I think it would depend. Like, I would want to see that again in another full theater because it was awesome.
2: Yeah, I don't think those theaters would be full. That's the catch.
4: But you never know,
2: it was,
4: man.
2: Awesome when we saw it.
4: You never know. So I would say if you want to relive that vibe, you want to try to be there early when Doomsday comes out. But yeah, it's been a minute since I've seen Endgame just because it's so damn long. So... I wouldn't mind refreshing it, and seeing it in a theater would be better than seeing it at home on my TV. So,
2: all right,
4: I might do that.
2: All right, we'll see. Write it down, everybody, and clock Big J's theater movement.
4: Yeah, clock it
2: and see if he backs it
4: clock.
2: Up or not. What is that?
4: I don't know.
2: Morning After with Nick and Big J. There's your important stuff. We're gonna go to hell. It's gonna happen next on the X Rocks.
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6: We have a stall report at eastbound I-84 near Franklin Road, Caldwell, and a disabled vehicle eastbound on the freeway before Eisenman Road. Stall reported on Gowan just east of Federal Way, and a crash westbound Chinden at Smead Parkway, Caldwell. Watch for construction on Chinden northwest of Curtis between 43rd and 44th. And we've got slowing west of the freeway on Karcher. Lane closures for the ongoing roadwork between Midway and Middleton Roads. That's your latest traffic. I'm Danny Christos.
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3: I hope you're sitting down for today's We're Going to Hell story, Big J.
4: You know I am. You've been standing right across from me.
3: Because it is a doozy.
4: A doozy.
3: We are headed to Lakeland, Florida for today's We're Going to Hell story. And this story begins, like all stories do in Florida, police are called to a mobile home park. And so they show up there, and there is an altercation between 46-year-old Christina Clements and her 18-year-old son, Shane. Excuse me, 22-year-old son, Shane. And they apparently were getting into a very large verbal argument that other people in the mobile home park were unhappy with hearing. And so police were called to get them to calm down and kind of go their separate ways, right? So as police are trying to investigate what the cause of the confrontation is, they sit down with 22-year-old Shane and they say, "Hey, man, what's going on? What are you screaming at your mom for?"
4: "Yeah, what's going down, dude?"
3: And Shane's like, "I don't know, man. Like, I mean, there are just some days where it's like, I'm just tired of having sex with my mom, you know what I mean?"
4: What?
3: And the officers go, "Oh,
4: what? This is a Game of Thrones, dude."
3: And so, according to the arrest report, the sheriff's deputy said the argument began when Shane wanted to cease his illicit activities with his mother, a sexual relationship that began after he turned 18 years old and

0: from time to time, right?
1: Yeah, just random, like, hey, I just met you.
0: And Christina said, listen, we cannot do this because I am actually your mom. And then, of course, they started having sex. Yeah. It was like, I can't do this. I'm your mom. Wah, wah, wah, wah. And next thing you know, they're in the bedroom, right?
1: Yeah.
0: That eventually began the sexual affair. Christina reportedly told investigators that the pair had had sex at least 100 different times.
1: Oh, my God.
0: In a recorded jail phone call, Christina asked Shane if he wanted to, quote, stop doing what we do, and adding that she needed to delete all evidence from the video cameras in the trailer. She also directed him to recant the confession that he made to her husband of 10 years.
1: What?
0: Because that's going to ruin her marriage to her husband that they shared the mobile home with. And you have to tell Terry that you're a liar and that you only said this because you're mad, and then we can figure this out from there. And so, to be continued.
1: And then you wonder why, in the middle of these, I throw barbs at trailer park. Okay?
0: Just so you know, the two are still in jail because it is illegal to have incest in Florida. They are in jail on felony incest charges, Big J. They are scheduled to be arraigned in the coming week. But, Mayday. I speak for all of us when I say, no, this is not good. Very bad. Do not do it.
1: Yeah.
0: No. No. No.
1: Knock it off.
0: You stop it. Never should happen to begin with. But this is not the first, like, it's a weird thing that we have. Like, obviously these stories don't come up too much, but there's a weird running theme where these kids don't grow up with these people. They reconnect with their biological parents, and then crazy bleep goes down after that.
1: Okay, these are not normal people, dude.
0: I know. It's Florida. I get it.
1: It's not just Florida. It's like trailer park, like drugs, substance abuse.
0: There's no drugs in this story.
1: Yeah, just because it's not in the story, we know it's happening.
0: Well, one would think if they were in the they would find them in the trailer,
1: listen,
0: right?
1: They're not. They're not using their right minds here.
0: I agree with you. I'm not arguing that there's some sort of mental problem. I'm just saying in this particular story, if there were drugs involved, you'd think they'd be in the trailer where they live. And there was nothing.
1: It's not like
0: in
1: they raided him. It's like an incest raid.
0: No, but they were in the trailer for a while. They put together a whole arrest report. They probably searched they were looking for the video camera footage. They found some
1: That's
0: stuff.
1: A whole nother thing we didn't even get into.
0: Yeah, it's all on camera. What do we
1: Good
0: do?
1: Good job, dude.
0: What
1: you
0: do we
1: pick
0: do?
1: The story.
0: Hey, listen, I'm just saying. It's there's a lot of wrong things happening in a lot of places. Morning After with Nick and Big J. There's your We're Going to Hell story. It is the X-Rock.
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4: This traffic report is brought to you by Volkswagen of Boise.
5: We have a stall reported eastbound I-84 near Franklin Road, Caldwell, and a disabled vehicle eastbound on the freeway before Eisenman Road. Stall reported on Gowan just east of Federal Way, and a crash westbound Chinden at Smead Parkway, Caldwell. Watch for construction on Chinden northwest of Curtis between 43rd and 44th. And we've got slowing west of the freeway on Karcher, lane closures for the ongoing roadwork between Midway and Middleton Roads. That's your latest traffic. I'm Danny Christos.
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0: 7 Mary 3 on the morning after with Nick and Big J. I am sure you're aware, Big J, that it is football season. Agree or disagree?
1: Hut hut!
0: Yes. And if you turn on a football game, regardless of where you're watching it, you are going to get inundated with, gambling apps. Different types of ones, different ones. Maybe they're on your timeline already. You cannot escape it if you consider yourself to be a sports fan. And a lot of you are maybe up to here with it. It's like, man, I don't need this stuff all the time. But there is a reason that you're seeing this, Big J.
1: Why am I seeing this, Nick? What's the deal, man?
0: Because it's working.
1: What?
0: They sat down with a bunch of people in the United States of America, specifically men age 18 to 29. And I'm talking about 250,000 of these people, okay? So it's a lot. And they found out that 23% of this age group gamble every single day. 64% of this age group gamble during football season specifically, and 27% are starting to gamble more than they did before. And so it's becoming something that is a daily activity for this particular age group, which is the group that these gambling apps want to reach when they're advertising on things like the NBA and the NFL and ESPN and the sporting events that you see everywhere and on, you know, people's timelines that enjoy those particular things. The crazy thing is how quickly that has increased. Obviously, gambling becoming legal in a lot of states has eased these restrictions and made it easier for people to do it. But the amount of growth in this particular age bracket is almost 30% where it was 2 years ago increase, which is an incredible amount. And you could probably go back 2 years, and that's when really the DraftKings stuff started to really just be punched home every single game, regardless of what you were watching. And then the NFL got involved with it, and so you're seeing it at stadiums and all. These things are much more accessible than they were. And what that does is, of course, Big J, is it leads to a gambling addiction that can cause some problems from time to time. If you take it down an age group, Big J, if you focus just on the younger end of that 18 to 22 and not 22 to 29, the number is even higher. So they're getting them earlier and they're hooking them early, and then it leads into adulthood and as you get into other things that you're trying to do in your late 20s. But gambling becomes something that people are into. And the survey doesn't really get into how much money they gamble, just that they're gambling on a regular basis,
1: right?
0: Almost every day. Now, on the flip side, only 2% of people in this age group say they have never placed a gambling bet on places where it's legal. So it's happening. Some people it's getting hooked on it a little bit more than others. But, man, that's a lot of people that are gambling every single day. And there's a lot of money getting exchanged between those applications and all sorts of stuff. And they're not doing it because they're paying out a bunch, obviously. I think they're coming out ahead no matter what. And so there's that to be considered as well. So as with anything, things can be addicting. That rush can be addicting. Just be careful. Be logical. It's illegal here in Idaho, so it's not something that you can do readily. But there are VPNs, and you're 30 minutes away from a border drive that can make it possible for you to do it. Just be smart when you're trying to do these things, because it can get out of control easily, and you should have priorities. And everything's more expensive now, and if you're losing a bunch of money gambling, it's going to be tough to do those particular things. But the onslaught of ads are working, Big J. It's reaching who they want to reach, and it's making people want to gamble. How say you?
1: Especially the demographic that you mentioned there are younger people.
0: Mm-hmm.
1: And, like anything, when, you know, you're younger, you're susceptible to a lot of things. And having that available to them at an age of 18, I think, is probably problematic in making it available to them, just like alcohol or drugs. And it starts out a difficult path because of those issues and substance abuse. I mean, I would include that and gambling in that. And it, you know, the younger you start stuff like that, the harder it is to get on a level playing field, understand your own mental landscape when it comes to that sort of thing. And that's problematic.
0: Yeah. And it's tough to avoid it as well. You know, I mean, it's on every single sports report,
1: ever present.
0: Every game's got the spread listed on it. You know, every talking head on whatever channel you pick is talking about gambling and how they are against the spread. Every podcast you listen to has got a gambling section if you're into that particular thing. And then your friends are probably doing it and talking about whatever they're placing bets on. And so you get caught up in the peer pressure element of things. You got to be careful.
1: And look, you know me. I'm a sucker for the talking heads and the pregame shows and that sort of stuff. But I can't stand it when it's just about the gambling stuff.
0: Right.
1: I'm like, I have no desire to it. I don't understand it. I don't want to do it. I'm out.
0: Yeah. And but you're at the point where they're like, you're a lost cause, man. You're in your 50s. They don't care about you anymore.
1: Well, I have the expendable income, you idiots.
0: They want the kids. They want the kids.
1: You don't want kids. They're dumb. Take me.
0: But you also don't want to learn new things like what gambling means and those things. And so,
1: well, yeah, but I mean, yes, I don't really want to know about it. I'm not going to be successful at it.
0: The lesson here is be careful, as with all things, and just watch what you're doing and make sure you're not, you know, losing every single cent you have because the Bills didn't cover tonight. That's all I'm trying to say. Morning After with Nick and Big J. Coming up in a few minutes, you got some important stuff. We also have your Pop Culture Smackdown. It's all next on The X.
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5: The freeway is crowding up now from Karcher to Cloverdale. We've got a stall eastbound near Franklin Road, Caldwell, and a disabled vehicle eastbound on the freeway before Eisenman Road. Stall reported on Gowan just east of Federal Way, and a crash westbound Chinden at Smead Parkway, Caldwell. Watch for construction on Chinden northwest of Curtis between 43rd and 44th. Pretty heavy on Karcher west of the freeway. We've got lane closures for the work between Midway and Middleton Roads. That's your latest traffic. I'm Danny Christos.
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2: Important Stuff is brought to you by the X-Fest pregame party that's happening this very evening at a wonderful place called McCleary's Pub in Caldwell. 2502 Cleveland Boulevard in Caldwell. Adam's going to be out there today broadcasting live from 6 to 8. And courtesy of the Advocates, we're giving away some X-Fest tickets every single 30 minutes. So you go out there, enjoy some football, enjoy some fantastic food at the Caldwell location.
3: Yep.
2: Wonderful chef there. And, of course, we also have an opportunity for you to grab tickets every 30 minutes. Courtesy of Live Nation, Advocates are bringing these to you, and they're giving you a chance to win some free lift cards and X-Swag as well. So come on out tonight, 6 to 8, McCleary's Pub in Caldwell for another X-Fest pre-party. There's only one left, Big J, because there's only one week left until X-Fest.
3: Yep.
2: So we're counting down the weeks, and we want you to come on out and grab yourself some tickets for free. So we'll see you at McCleary's Pub tonight with Adam and the X. What if I told you, Big J, that Johns Hopkins University did a very interesting clinical trial? I'm sure by now you've heard of Johns Hopkins in your travels, right?
3: Oh, yeah. It's very famous for their medical school.
2: Yes, they're very reputable, and they put together a interesting study that basically kind of spits in the face of something that we have been told for a very long time. And that is, when you eat could be very important as much as how much you eat. Like, you don't want to eat too late at night. Metabolism works differently. Things can get all weirded out, so you have to keep that in mind. Well, they sat down and they did a study with about 4,000 adults that have obesity, Big J. They have pre-diabetes or diet-controlled diabetes, and they planned every meal with them for 12 weeks. Some of them did a 10-hour eating window against a conventional 16-hour schedule, and then some shrunk it down to even 6 hours. And they found out that, listen, when everybody's eating the same food, calories, diet quality, all those things were identical for all the groups, everybody lost about 3% of body weight. No meaningful difference between them, regardless of when they ate or what they ate or what their window was in which they ate that. Hunger hormones, inflammation markers, appetite-related blood tests all looked essentially the same across all the groups. So basically, eating behavior improved. Researchers found out that credited structured, dietitian-prepared meals rather than timing was the most important thing. What you're putting in your body, how much you put in your body, the quality of ingredients you put in your body is what matters regardless of what time you eat them. Big J, how say you?
3: Yeah, I guess. Cool.
2: You're not going to put together a Big J University study to try to disparage this?
3: No, well, I mean, they didn't say, mention thermodynamics either, but the way each body's individual, you know, metabolism breaks things down also plays a role.
2: But, like I said,
3: there might be deeper in the study somewhere.
2: Well, I mean, like, if you do 3,900 people, you imagine there's going to be different thermodynamics automatically in those groups, right?
3: Yeah, sure.
2: And but all when they all lose the exact same amount of weight, I would guess that was part of the factor, right?
3: I mean, I don't know. It might be deeper in there, but I didn't hear you mention that.
2: No, I'm just saying, like, you're saying everybody's different, but I'm saying everybody lost the same. So how different can the how much of a matter can thermodynamics play if they all had the same
3: result? Yeah, I might be calling into question the validity now of this report.
2: Okay. That's kind of what I was thinking, is that you didn't think that Johns Hopkins did their homework. But who knows?
3: Now you're going to list them amongst universities. They don't know what the hell they're doing.
2: Now, you got to keep in mind that these meals were put together by dietitians, and they were prepared for them. So it's differently than, you know, 3,900 people on their own doing what they want. You got to keep that in mind, too. Everybody had a structured diet where they all said ate the exact same thing.
3: Yeah, right. They did.
2: That was professionally prepared. Big J, not everybody loves Joe Buck. Where do you sit on the Joe Buck fence?
3: I got no issues with Joe Buck.
2: Like him or not, he's going to be around for a while. He just signed a new contract worth more than $100 million to keep calling Monday Night Football games for ESPN. He will be with the network for 6 more seasons, which means you'll likely get more of him for the Super Bowl this February. That is when they obviously have ESPN ABC has the Super Bowl this year, and then they get it again in 2031, so he'll be around for that as well. But Joe Buck isn't going anywhere.
3: Now, I hear you mention Joe Buck, but they're a team in there. So what's up with Troy Aikman?
2: I think Troy Aikman already signed a contract extension. Before that. Yeah, they don't negotiate as teams. Everybody's out for themselves in these particular contract negotiations. You're damn right it does. Big J, Ozzy Osbourne's emotional farewell performance will reach the big screen when the concert film Back to the Beginning opens up in theaters on October 28th. If you remember, this was the big event that happened in Birmingham, England last July. He performed a solo set and reunited with the original Black Sabbath lineup less than 3 weeks before he passed away. Sharon Osbourne said the concert was born from a simple wish that he wanted to play one final time and say goodbye and thank you. It was a day-long event that also featured Metallica, Guns N' Roses, Slayer, Pantera. Tom Morello was the music director. The film will debut in theaters coming up at the end of October. Tickets will go on sale September 24th at 10 a.m. It was something that I watched a little bit streaming. It would be probably cool to see this in the big screen, right?
4: Yeah.
2: And I imagine they're I don't know if it's like they're doing full documentary kind of setup, if they're going to have interviews or things like that that maybe we didn't see, or if it's just going to be concert footage. But this might be something to see that's really cool on the big screen when it premieres and gets a chance to do so. So keep an eye out for that. End of October is when it starts to hit theaters. Morning After with Nick and Big J. There's your important stuff. Your pop culture smackdown next on the X.
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7: Eastbound on the freeway, a total of 13 minutes delay between the Caldwell exit 25 and Eisenman Road exit 59. Stall eastbound I-84 near Franklin Road, Caldwell, and a disabled vehicle eastbound on the freeway before Eisenman Road. Stall reported on Gowan just east of Federal Way. Crash reported eastbound Highway 20, 26 before Middleton Road. Eastbound Chinden is a 26-minute delay total from I-84 across to Capitol Boulevard. That's your latest traffic. I'm Danny Christos.
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15: Live from the X here. Picture this. 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

0: 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On the morning after with Nick and Big J.
1: And we're just counting down to the days of September 26th, Saturday, where we'll have Godsmack, Stone Temple Pilots, Dorothy, and Basement out at the Ford Idaho Center for X-Fest 26. Ta-da! 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
2: Phone number's 208-287-1003. If you think you got the goods and you want to try your hand against Big J in a game of pop culture knowledge to see who comes out superior, who reaches the finish line first, who's on the phone when Big J trips and falls. These are all the questions that we're

0: but I don't think... Although I don't know enough about it. I got to be careful because I almost said the name of the actual series. So. Hello, the X.
1: Trying to get you to break.
0: Hello, the X.
1: Hey.
2: How you doing?
0: Hey, what famous movie did the villain Norman Bates appear in? Norman Bates. Classic movie.
2: Psycho.
3: Right.
0: Psycho is correct. You're officially taking on Big J. Big J, speaking of films, what Marvel Cinematic Universe movie did Black Widow character make her debut in?
1: Oh, boy.
0: The first time she popped up was in what Marvel Cinematic Universe film?
1: Let's go with Captain America, First Avenger.
0: Wrong. No, I'm sorry. That is incorrect.
1: Was it Avengers?
0: It was not Avengers. Nope, she came in before Avengers. But she popped up.
1: Iron Man 2.
0: Yes.
1: Right. Okay.
0: She was in Iron Man 2. Dude. And that's the first time she popped up in an MCU movie.
1: Ah!
0: Congratulations, sir. Tickets to X-Fest
1: so
0: are yours.
1: So many movies, dude.
0: Hang on 1 second. What? Only 35? We got
1: 35?
0: There might be more than that now.
1: Holy crap.
0: We got some information for you to make sure you get those tickets and make sure you're all set for X-Fest. Thank you for playing along. We got some headlines. They're next on the X Rocks.
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7: We have police with the stall now westbound I-84 before Locust Grove Road. Eastbound on the freeway, still a 12-minute delay from the Caldwell exit 25 across to Eisenman Road. Earlier stall eastbound I-84 near Franklin Road, Caldwell, and the disabled vehicle eastbound before Eisenman Road. Chinden, still a 22-minute delay overall from Caldwell over to Capitol Boulevard. No delays right now either direction on the connector. No delays into or out of the airport. That's your latest traffic. I'm Danny Christos.
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1: 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So enter to win and maybe go check out the Foo Fighters in Las Vegas on us in a sweet high society.
2: Love the high society.
1: Headlines are as follows. Croc and Awe, vocabulary, or old news?
2: Vocabulary.
1: The Merriam-Webster Dictionary, Big J. It has announced roughly 1,400 new additions and updates to its dictionary, capturing shifts in internet culture, AI anxiety, and modern relationships. So they've added things like cuffing season, Big J, meme coin, vibe coding, parasocial, shapewear, superfood, yacht rock also made the cut. Reflecting growing unease around AI, Uncanny Valley is now officially defined as the unsettling reaction to something that appears almost but not quite human. The update follows the Merriam-Webster naming slop as its 2025 word of the year, referring to low-quality AI-generated digital content. The company says the new word will earn their place through sustained, widespread, and meaningful use, elevated by definers and senior editors, rather than committee votes. The 2026 word of the year has not been announced. Do you have any recommendations, Big J?
2: AI.
1: I think that's an old word,
2: okay,
1: though.
2: Well,
1: I mean, because
2: it's my offering.
1: Slop is already from last year, which already refers to AI. So I think AI is already in the canon. Nothing else?
2: Nope.
1: Okay.
2: No words.
1: Croc and Awe or old news?
2: Old news.
1: Japan has reached historic demographic milestones, Big J, recording more than 100,000 residents that are over the age of 100 or older.
2: Damn.
1: Government data released Tuesday counted 107,677 centenarians as of September, up nearly 8,000 from the previous year and rising for the 56th consecutive year, marking the first time that Japan has over 100,000 people over the age of 100. The country's average life expectancy stands at 84. That is 5 years older than the United States of America. However, the aging population is sustaining the world's fourth largest economy. Japan's fertility rate has fallen to a record low, far below the replacement level they were at before. But the population is obviously shrinking. It's down to 126 million. They expect it to be 87 million by 2070 because people stop having kids, dude. They don't want little ankle biters running around. And so we're just lasting longer. And so there you go. So maybe your family will pick up some of those secret recipes and bring them back over here. Live a couple extra years longer. What do you think?
2: Okay.
1: They have a mission. Let's go. Immortality, Big J. Do you understand
2: that? Immortal. Immortan Joe.
1: No, these are right? These are references we were making off air.
2: Whoops.
1: Croc and Awe is how we're wrapping it up. An Italian man is under investigation after airport officials discovered the dried head of a crocodile hidden in his luggage. Authorities say the man had flown in from Miami via Istanbul and allegedly wrapped the reptile head in brown paper to avoid detection. The item was seized because it lacked the permits required for protected species under international wildlife laws. He could face fines of up to $200,000 and as much as a year in prison. Officials say the case is a broader crackdown of illegal wildlife trade, warning travelers that animal souvenirs can lead to serious legal consequences, even if that crocodile, Big J, took your damn hand.
2: Like chubs.
1: Yeah, you can't bring it on a flight and take it to international places. They don't know where that crocodile came from or what kind of personal vendetta you have against it. So you have to be very careful, because nobody wants to spend a year in an Istanbul prison. Agree or disagree, Big J?
2: Yes.
1: Making sure that's not on your list of things to do. Guess what? You're up to date on everything. There's your headlines. It's the Morning After with Nick and Big J. It's the X Rocks.
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5: We have police with the stall now westbound I-84 before Locust Grove Road. Eastbound on the freeway, still a 12-minute delay from the Caldwell exit 25 across to Eisenman Road. Earlier stall eastbound I-84 near Franklin Road, Caldwell, and the disabled vehicle eastbound before Eisenman Road. Chinden, still a 22-minute delay overall from Caldwell over to Capitol Boulevard. No delays right now either direction on the connector. No delays into or out of the airport. That's your latest traffic. I'm Danny Christos.
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0: Rage Against the Machine, Killing in the Name of, on the morning after with Nick and Big J. Let's talk about it, Big J, one of our favorite topics, television.
1: Yeah, television, Nick. And, you know, here recently we've talked about how, you know, streaming services in particular, it really started this because we grew up with regular TV, and every season it was back the next year. And they, listen, broadcast TV shows for a period of time would be 23, 24 episodes long. For year after year after year, right, Nick? So Luminate, which is a huge research company, put out a study here from August, which analyzed U.S. viewership for patterns of streaming shows, Nick. And they found that seasons are released more than a year after their predecessor consistently see significant drops in audience engagement. We're talking huge. Here's an example. Wednesday, you know, a huge hit for Netflix, debuted that first season. Season two took almost 3 years to get there, and they lost almost 60% of the audience.
0: Boy, that's a lot of people.
1: That's a lot of people. The Night Agent, Nick, another Netflix show, fell 47% after having to wait 1.8 years for the next season. And Stranger Things only dropped 23% for its fifth season, but that was a 3.5 year wait.
0: But still, 23% is a pretty big dip.
1: Yeah, it is a huge dip. Now, put that in contrast here with HBO Max's The Pitt. Now, obviously, a very good television show, Nick. You have said that many times. But they have gained 172% in viewership for its second season because, bam, it popped up right again, another almost like a year later, like it's supposed to. Like
0: the new season begins in January. And so that's like 6 months after the last season ended.
1: Yeah, we'll see. We had a pretty decent wait from Reacher season 3 to 4, which just concluded. They've already got Reacher season 5, I think, into production, and so hopefully that will come out. But yeah, that significant drop. It's like, what am, you know, you basically forget what happened. We binged these shows, by the way, so you just don't have the kind of the excitement that you would have having to wait for over a year for that product to come out.
0: Each show is different, obviously, but Netflix appears to be the big culprit here with the long waits in between seasons because they're the ones that take so long to renew a series, and by then, production's already shut down, and nobody knows if they're coming back or not, and then they got to start writing, and then they got to put it into production, and then it takes like a year and a half, 2 years before you get it on average, whereas these other ones, especially if they've got a hit like Apple TV, save obviously Ted Lasso, which is coming back after several years off, but you even got like, you know, Shrinking or something like that, they're busting out a season every year as well. When they're successful, they lean into it. Widow's Bay is coming back next year. That's a huge deal for them. Same thing with Pluribus. They have success with Apple TV, and Prime seems to be on top of it too.
1: Slow horses.
0: Yeah, eight seasons.
1: I mean, eight seasons? Like, and I didn't even know that was a show, right? And it just boom, boom, boom, and then you have all these big tentpole, like how big of a thing Wednesday was that first season. It was ginormous. You had to capitalize on that right away, and losing 60% of your audience, that's a lot, man.
0: I know we disagree on that, but I didn't like Wednesday season 2 either, so quality could be a part of it. I mean, there are a lot of people that didn't enjoy Stranger Things season 5, and so some of those things
1: No, this is before the season even started.
0: Oh, God, they're screwed.
1: So,
0: they're
1: screwed. Yes, this has nothing to do with the actual season itself. Just getting there is they're losing the audience before it even happens.
0: Yeah, I mean, you know, and we've talked about like how many things are on Netflix too. Like they can't even promote properly what's currently on their new stuff that's coming out because everybody's algorithm is different and they're trying to reach so many different people that everything's going to get lost in the shuffle and some things need to be figured out. And because I think eventually, you know, people are going to choose other things unless Netflix has those big, gigantic hits. They're going to draw people in, and football's going to help. I'm not going to lie. It's going to be one of those things that's going to be difficult to sustain.
1: They don't let the show breathe either. When they don't let their hits breathe, when there's something else the next week that's just as big, it's hard to do that on a streaming service. I mean, I get that in a movie situation. If you're a movie studio and you've got another big tentpole movie coming out this next week, that makes sense. But when it comes to a television series, you're trying to develop a brand and get people to stay there and lock in every day. It's hard to promote that, and Netflix doesn't do a good job.
0: I think what we're basically saying is, Netflix, get your crap together. Get it all together.
1: Stop ruining everything by your terrible business model that you've made billions upon billions with.
0: Morning After with Nick and Big J. Some bad impressions next on the...
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0: You know what that means, right? Finally, car buying has become pants optional.
1: Hey!
0: Dreams do come true.
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0: Tent Basement, Fort Idaho Center Amphitheater, on the 26th of this month. That's not this Saturday, but next Saturday. Tickets, by the way, still available for now. All right, Nick. You win these tickets, by the way, by guessing bad impressions, who I'm trying to be. He's a very famous actor this morning.
1: Should it be easy?
0: It should be very easy.
1: All right, easy tickets to X-Fest, 208-287-1003. That's the number you need to call. Big J will give you three clues, but my guess is you won't need all three. Is that how easy it's going to be, Big J?
0: I mean, I feel like second clue should give it away, but we'll see.
1: Okay. So if you think you got the goods, get on the phone and see if you can win these X-Fest tickets. We wish you all the best of luck. I imagine by now, Big J, you're ready?
0: Yep.
1: Hello, the X.
2: Hey, how's it going, guys?
1: What's up, man? What's your name?
2: Ty.
1: All right, you're up first, man. Good luck.
0: My early days of Hollywood were in Kevin Smith movies like Mallrats, Chasing Amy, and Dogma.
2: Okay, there's a few. Let's go to the next one.
0: I won an Oscar with my best friend, Matt Damon, for writing Good Will Hunting.
2: That'd be Mr. Ben Affleck.
1: Affleck. Nailed it. Good job, man. These X-Fest tickets are yours. Hold on tight. We'll make sure you got what you need. What was clue three?
3: I was Batman, too.
1: It's true. And why is Ben Affleck in the news?
0: Dude, Ben Affleck is a sneaky SOB, Nick.
1: Whoa.
0: Okay? Because he's got this movie coming out that he's directing called Animals. And the cast, by the way, is phenomenal, Nick. We're talking Steve Yeun is in this. Kerry Washington is playing his wife, Gillian Anderson. And you've got several others here that you will know and love. But the reason I say he's sneaky is because originally he wasn't the star of this movie. He was just going to direct it. And he cast one Jennifer Garner as the lead female. And then he decided, you know what? I'm going to go ahead and play the lead role, who is the husband. So former real-life man and wife, Jennifer Garner and Ben Affleck, going to do this together. And he said, now Ben says he approached Jennifer Garner about the change. Her response was blunt, quote, we don't want to do that. You just get baggage for them doing it together. Uh-huh. I mean, all the talk, that's all there would be of that. And so me, I'm like, this is, and all the work they do, co-parenting, everything they've done. This was him trying to hook back up with Jennifer Garner.
1: I mean, I don't know. He has gone back to the well before.
0: Yeah.
1: But I'm not 100% certain. I'd be silly to try to.
0: So, but it also sucks for her because this was a major movie release.
1: So she just decided to quit the project instead of him going?
0: Right?
1: I don't know if I like that.
0: Yeah, it's not. It's sneaky and a bummer, man, because Jennifer Garner's still pretty awesome.
1: Yeah, I mean, it does suck that she has this gig and then she's like, no, I'd rather not be in the movie with you. It's weird enough that I'm working for you. And then you're like, okay, I'll just cast Kerry Washington then.
0: He originally thought, hey, this would be great. You know, it would be easier. We'll be working together. The kids managing all that would be easier. It wasn't going to be the case, though.
1: Yeah. I mean, some things do not need to be readdressed, right?
0: Yeah.
1: Okay. Morning After with Nick and Big J. There's your bad impressions. We'll wrap up the show here next on the X-Rocks.
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0: It's the latest from Motionless and White. Skylar Gray's on that track as well. It's called Rest in Peace here on The Morning After with Nick and Big J. That's going to wrap things up for us on this Thursday. Thanks for hanging out with us. Big J gave us a nice little nerd alert. We talked a little bit about Game of Thrones stuff happening down in Florida today that we didn't like very much, Big J.
1: No.
0: Not on our approved list. We also had a chance to give away some X-Fest tickets. That's pretty cool. We'll continue that trend tomorrow, but it does leave you with the floor, sir.
1: Yeah, I didn't realize this, Nick, but today's Constitution Day. It's the day the official signing of the U.S. Constitution took place in 1787, so it took a minute to get there from the Bill of Rights.
0: Yeah, these guys argued for a little while until they could come up with an agreement, and then finally everybody put their signature on it on this particular day. Everybody thinks it's July 4th, but that's just when it all kind of started. Nobody could come to an agreement until today. So technically, Big J, is this our 250th?
1: I mean, it feels that way.
0: Okay. All right.
1: The day we agreed once upon a time.
0: Where's the parade?
1: Nope. No parade.
0: Morning after fireworks?
1: No, maybe.
0: Okay.
1: It's America.
0: Morning After with Nick and Big J. That's going to do it for us. Jason Drew's up next. We'll see you all tomorrow. It's the X Rock.
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There's the Offspring, 29.3, the X. Yes, I do have another pair of tickets to head out to X-Fest sometime this morning/afternoon. I got a feeling we'll probably do that before noon. Here's the Cult.

Pink Eye, see a doctor. Pink Tag, see Team Mazda. That's where the savings are. The X is where the rock is. You know, in case you needed to know that.

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0: There's Bill Murray teaming up with the Day to Remember. 29.3, the X, and always let you down. I'm Jason Drew. Keep in mind, we got a ticket hit tonight. Edna Caldwell, McCleary's Pub, 2502 Cleveland Boulevard. A pair of tickets every half hour for X-Fest this next Saturday. Getting ahead of myself there. A week from Saturday, I should say. The Godsmack, the Stone Temple Pilots, Dorothy, and Basement. Go see Adam. There's also a football game on tonight. For those of you in our Pick'em contest, keep that in mind. Get in there and make your picks. Even if you didn't get in it on it last week, we still have weekly prizes. We have a good turnout on that. I see I'm kind of right in the middle at the moment. Nick and Jay are ahead of me. But for how long, we'll see. So if you'd like to get in on that, go to our website, xrock.com. But again, if you're looking for X-Fest tickets tonight, go see Adam and Clary's Pub, 2502 Cleveland Boulevard in Caldwell, starting at 6 up until 8. I do have a pair of tickets to hand out next hour.
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There's Nirvana, 20.3 The X. Today is the last day to get in the running to go see Dave. Dave Grohl of the Foo Fighters down in Vegas, Allegiant Stadium here on the 26th of September. Along with Queens of the Stone Age, round-trip airfare, hotel, and tickets, as well as food and drink and a sweet seat. 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

0: There's Alice in Chains, 29.3 of the X, and this long stretch of X-Rock. Godsmack got their name from an Alice in Chains song called Godsmack. We'll see those guys in town a week from Saturday, part of X-Fest 2026, along with the Stone Temple Pilots, Dorothy and Basement. Tonight, Adam heading to Caldwell, McCleary's Pub, for a ticket hit. 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

0: There's Five Finger Death Punch, Nails in the Coffin, Tornado Point 3, The Axe. Congratulations to Stephanie, scoring a pair of tickets to X-Fest. Week from Saturday, Godsmack, the Stone Temple Pilots, Dorothy and Basement. Keep in mind, Adam tonight heading to Caldwell, McCleary's Pub for a ticket hit. 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Here's Shorley, X-Rock 101, being brought to you by the Idaho Pizza Company. It was on this day back in 1996 that they released their second studio album. Somewhat of a mix of jazz and funk and Latin, country and rock out of Sacramento, California. No, it's not Tesla.
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4: 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They got together in 1991 out of Sacramento, California. Elements of jazz, country, rock, funk, and Latin. They released their second studio album on this day back in 1996. It contains 14 songs. The album started out rather slow, reaching number 36 on the Billboard album charts. Later going gold, in the following year, it went platinum. Five singles were released, this one being the second. From that album, Fashion Nugget, here is Cake for X-Rock 101.

There is Cake with their take of an old Gloria Gaynor song, and I Will Survive, from their second studio album, Fashion Nugget, that was released on this day back in 1996. X-Rock 101, being brought to you by the Idaho Pizza Company. A lot of those songs off that album were used for film and television, including The Sopranos and The Simpsons. Well, get to music from Godsmack, as well as the Foo Fighters, Linkin Park. Here's From Ashes to New.

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0: Today's the last day to get in the running for the Foo Fighter getaway down to Las Vegas here on the 26th. There's their latest window, 29.3 DX. Round trip airfare, hotel, tickets, a seat in a suite, and $500 thanks to the Dollar Loan Center. 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I'm Jason Drew. Guys, how many times have you heard the phrase, you don't listen, you just don't listen? I'm right there with you. Recent study shows that the average person remembers only 50% of what someone else says. And within 24 hours, most recall less than 25%. So perhaps that could be the reason why we just don't listen. Dollar Loan Center. 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

There's Incubus, Tornado Point 3, The X. Not too sure what happened to that new album. They were supposed to have one out in 2025. And they said that they're going to push it into 2026. It sounded like they scrapped the whole thing and started over, and I haven't heard too much from them as of late. These guys down in Australia, currently on tour with Bush, are Shinedown, Tornado Point 3, The X.

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Smashing Pumpkins, 29.3, The X. As a kid, I had this poster, this album cover on my wall, and my niece at the time was, I don't know, 3 or 4, and I would take the poster down and chase her around and scare the living hell out of her. Ah, good times. If you recall, it was Ozzy dressed up as a werewolf.

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And the X, that means it's time for music.

0: 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Papa Roach with a Newman Kind. 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

0: There's Papa Roach with Humankind. 29.3 at the X, and see you in hell. I'm Jason Drew. Summer officially ends on Tuesday. Forecast looks pretty good, actually. Come next week, mid-80s. Nice for the weekend, tomorrow and Saturday. 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

There's Blink 182, 29.3 The X, and this long stretch of X Rock. We'll get to music from Soundgarden as well as Metallica and Avatar. It was announced yesterday that Avatar and Metallica, along with Limp Bizkit, they got some dates lined up for 2027, including Salt Lake City mid-June, I believe. Tickets will go on sale a week from tomorrow for that.

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1: The thing that makes the Traders interesting for me is, you know, obviously for a lot of people, what makes the Traders interesting is a bunch of other reality stars that get together and are on this show to do things, or like, you know, B, C list, D list celebrities, those kinds of things. But almost nobody on that show do I recognize, because they're all like Real Housewives or whatever, and those aren't shows that I have a lot of experience with. So everybody is new to me.
2: Except for Mama Kelsey last year.
1: No, I mean, I know some people. Like, I know Ron Funches sometimes. 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
1: know
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1: who these people
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1: are. There's a ton big of Big Brother people.
2: Oh, God.
1: All right, Big J, what are we doing on Friday?
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There's Soundgarden, 29.3, the X in this long stretch of X Rock. 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

0: There's new music from Avatar that is called Crying Fire. It's 100.3 The X. And again, tickets will go on sale a week from tomorrow for Avatar, Metallica, and Limp Bizkit in Salt Lake City come June of 2027. Tonight, you can track down tickets to X-Fest at McCleary's Pub in Caldwell. 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He is in next.
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That is Weezer's Buddy Holly. It's here on 100.3 The X Rocks. My name is Adam. Welcome to the Thursday edition of the show. Of course, got all your favorite X Rock and music news, but it's going to be a jam-packed day filled with stuff. Taking the show on the road later today. Make sure you have all the details for that. Got tickets aplenty, some to events, some to concerts. And, of course, your Treasure Valley local rock star at 6 o'clock and your cage match at 7. But as I mentioned, I got tickets up for grabs with X-Fest just around the corner. I might as well continue on with the early bird special. 208-287-1003 is the phone number. If you are hunting for X-Fest tickets, I got at least one of you covered. I guess you and your plus one, so that would be two people. But 208-287-1003, if you're looking for X-Fest tickets, I got you.

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2: All right, westbound 94 right now, Gowan Road to the Flying Y, 15 minutes. A little heavy here, Earth's early in the afternoon. Coming out of downtown Boise, 88 minutes to the Flying Y, and then 16 to get you from the Flying Y to the Nampa Marketplace exit on westbound 94 right now. So that's looking pretty good. Chinon 2026, just 29 minutes from Eagle to Caldwell and Highway 44 State Street, looking real good right now. 24 minutes from the Eagle intersection there to Middleton. 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
28: 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Unless you're driving, then one is fine. 100.3 The X.

That is Bush Glycerin. It's here on 100.3 The X Rocks. If you missed out on my X Fest tickets just a minute ago, I've got a chance for you to win them later today. And it's relatively easy. All you got to do is, like, show up. So I'll give you the name, the place, and the state next on The X.

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0: That is Cage the Elephant, Beaches in Tennessee. It's here on 100.3 The X Rocks. My name is Adam. It is a Thursday, meaning later today, 6 until 8. I'm headed out to McCleary's Pub in Caldwell. 2502 Cleveland Boulevard is the physical location, as it is an X-Fest pregame party. I got X-Fest tickets every 30 minutes thanks to our friends at Live Nation. They've been supplying me with a slew of tickets to give away, and we'll make sure we get into that, like I said, every 30 minutes. So first winner around 6:30. You got time. But that being said, swing into McCleary's, grab yourself some food, get yourself a drink while you're at it, and then, of course, get your passport stamped if you have not done so already. Four of those things get you in for VIP access to X-Fest. Eight of those, if you've somehow managed to make it to every Thursday that we've been doing this, you could walk away with a special limited edition t-shirt. But our friends at The Advocates have also given me a slew of other goodies to give away as well. So if you're looking for something to do, maybe you just need to score some X-Fest tickets, as that show is a week from Saturday. You're going to want to swing on in. McCleary's in Caldwell from 6 until 8. I'll see you there.
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3: Westbound I-84, we got heavy traffic right now between Gallon Road and the Flying Y. About 22 minutes coming out of downtown right now. Just about 12 minutes in. Going to be very slow coming out of the Flying Y because we do have a vehicle fire on the westbound I-84 right by where Maple Grove Road would be. So that area going to slow things up as you start to get headed towards Canyon County. Just 16 minutes, though, to the Napa Marketplace exit. Chinon 2026 right now, 34 minutes from Eagle to Caldwell and Highway 44. State Street looking pretty good right now, 26 minutes to get you from Eagle to Middleton.
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0: 208-287-1003 is the phone number to get in for today's Fastest to Cheat. Really excited. I've got some tickets to Roars and Pours out at the zoo, the 21-plus event, where you can have some red wine with the red pandas, or perhaps a lager with the lions, if you'd like to go. 208-287-1003 is the number. Just have the answer to the following question before anyone else. It appears that Simple Plan has written a children's book about the inception of the band, and it has perhaps the best name of all time. What is the name of Simple Plan's book coming out here in March? 208-287-1003.

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2: Pretty hectic, heavy traffic here this afternoon, westbound 94 between Gowan Road and the Flying Y right now, 27 minutes. We have an accident near Mallard area right now, so that is holding things up. And coming out of downtown, about 11 minutes. That is backed up a little bit from an earlier vehicle fire, which is now clear on westbound 94. It's going to take about 22 minutes to get you from the Flying Y to the Napa Marketplace exit. Chinden 2026 right now is running okay, pumping brakes around 10 mile of course, and Highway 16, 34 minutes from Eagle to Caldwell, and Highway 44 straight through right now, 29 minutes. We've got some heavy traffic there, Highway 16, that construction area, to get you from Eagle to Middleton this afternoon. Your neighbors have upgraded. What are you waiting for? 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

offspring. The kids aren't all right. It's here on 100.3 The X Rocks. My name is Adam, and the daily fastest to cheat was giving away some tickets to Roars and Pours, which is tomorrow out at the zoo. Have yourself a drink, check out the animals, and enjoy, well, the zoo for that matter. But you had to have the answer for the daily fastest to cheat. And speaking of kids, Simple Plan have apparently finished writing their own book, a children's book nonetheless. It's got a very applicable name. What is the name of that book coming out in March? It's I'm Just a Kid, which apparently chronicles the band's inception, how they got together. Listen, I love stuff like this. Granted, my kid's a little too old for children's books, but I don't know, maybe I buy one and make him read it to me and then regale him the stories of when I was just a kid.

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0: 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You do have time, but you're quickly running out of it.
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3: All right, westbound I-4 right now from Gowan Road to the Flying Y. Heavy traffic, 28 minutes, still dealing with an accident there on westbound I-4. One of the lanes temporarily blocked up, so that's causing the delay. Coming out of downtown, looking at 10 minutes, and then Flying Y on through to the Napa Marketplace exit, 27 minutes right now. Recovering from an earlier incident on westbound I-4. Chin to 2026, 36 minutes. You got some brake pumping there at Eagle, obviously, all the way through to 10 Mile. And then Highway 44 State Street, 32 minutes right now to get you from Eagle to Middleton.
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Butthole Surfers, it's Pepper here on 100.3 The X Rocks. My name is Adam. My fiance is not a violent individual, but holy hell, does she got hands. Laying in bed, 2 o'clock in the morning. Cat jumps up. I'm like, oh, great, here we go. And instead of waking up and, like, shooing the cat away, she kind of, like, flails her arm. And that arm catches me with, like, a judo chop elbow to the eye socket. So I'm walking around with a black eye right now. People are like, oh, man, what happened? 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In her sleep, for that matter. I was in that twilight stage. She was dead asleep in a coma. Doesn't remember it. Not sure how she was so accurate. But I got the old judo chop last night, and now it looks like I fell down the stairs or something. That's what I'll say.

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1: Westbound I-84 between Gallen Road and the Flying Y right now. Still very busy. 26 minutes to get you there. And pretty much all the way from Gallen Road to the Flying Y, you've got stop and go traffic. And coming out of downtown Boise right now, still just 10 minutes to get you there. And then Flying Y onto the Nampa Marketplace exit, 30 minutes. Very slow coming up to Eagle Road. Has some brake pumping there as well. Chin in 2026, boy, it is a haul right now. 40 minutes from the Eagle intersection all the way to Caldwell. We're looking a little bit better over on Highway 44 State Street, going from Eagle to Middleton. It's 35 minutes here this afternoon. 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

0: Bill Murray, A Day to Remember, Let You Down. It's here on 100.3 The X Rocks. We want to lift you up, man, and send you out to Las Vegas to see the Foo Fighters at Allegiant Stadium. Yes, that is in Vegas. We'll cover the flights, we'll cover the hotel, food and drinks at the show, that's on us. 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Use it to, you know, gamble, maybe get yourself some drinks. I don't know, put it in your pocket, save it for a rainy day after the show. It's all viable. 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Like I said, today's the final day. I do believe we picked that winner tomorrow, so good luck to everyone who has already tried. And for those of you who haven't, you might as well just do it right now. You got time, just not much of it. I'm going to take the show on the road. Friendly reminder, headed out to McCleary's from 6 until 8 out in Cleveland, or sorry, in Caldwell on Cleveland Boulevard. Let's hope the traffic isn't terrible.
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3: Westbound I-84 starting to clear up a little bit between Gowan Road exit and Flying Y, down to just 19 minutes for the moment. Coming out of downtown, looking at about 7 minutes to the Flying Y, 30 minutes to get you from the Napa Marketplace exit. Just some stop and goes there near 10 Mile and Eagle Road off ramps right now. A little slow there. And then 2026, Chinna, all the way from Eagle to Caldwell, looking at 34 minutes. Lots of brake pumping there at 10 Mile, of course. And Highway 44, State Street right now, Eagle Road, or Eagle Intersection, all the way to Middleton right now, 34 minutes. 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